Started off today's show with one of those songs that you used to hear in the fairgrounds, wherever you was. It was always playing in the fairgrounds, either on the Dodgems or whatever. Telstar by the Tornadoes, starting off today's show. The show, of course, being the swinging 60s with me, Gord Cooper, with a little bit of help from my producer, Simon, who has put the playlist together for me. He says, all I need to do is make it sound good. Which is not as easy as it seems, I can assure you. But yeah, admittedly, he has got the high bit. But he always has, there's always a sting in the tail. He says, if I'm going to put the playlist together, there needs to be at least one song that's a little bit more obscure. And looking at the playlist, I notice he's done that. So we'll sneak that one in shortly. But before we do that, we'll have a little bit of Cliff and one of his Eurovision entries. This is Congratulations.

Right, that's got Simon, the producer's obscure one out of the way. Carla Thomas with B-A-B-Y, which is a big hit for Rachel Sweet in the 70s, or was a bigger hit, but Carla Thomas' version never really did anything. But I managed to get his suggestion early, so now we can get into mainstream again. Before that, we had Eddie Floyd with Knock on Wood. Cliff Richard with Congratulations, and started off today's show with instrumental Telstar by the Tornadoes.

some of the big hitters of the 60s scene. The Beatles, of course, which are probably the biggest hitters ever of any decade, to be perfectly honest, with I Feel Fine. Before that, Shirley Bassey, or as Morecambe and Wise used to call her, Birdie Chassey, with Goldfinger. And then Joe Brown and the Brothers, whose daughter Sam Brown had a couple of hits, big hits in the 80s, and he sung A Picture of You. I have to trust Simon to make sure that all the songs are around in the 60s, because the next one, I must admit, I did think possibly may have snuck into the 70s, but it may well have been a re-release in the 70s. If it wasn't a 60s and I was right and it was a 70s, don't blame me. As I told you, I just put the I just do the bits in the middle. this, though, is the Drifters.

Just around about the halfway stage of today's show. The show, of course, being the swinging 60s with me, Gord Cooper. And you've just heard the unmistakable sound of Jim Reeves with Welcome to My World, which I know you were all singing along to. I can hear. Even though I may be miles away from you, I have got supersonic hearing. Superman hearing. If only I had. I'm sure I'm going a little bit deaf, to be honest, but that's probably to do with too much loud music through the decades. And before Jim Reeves, we had Adam Faith with Someone Else's Baby, the Honeycombs and Have I the Right, and the Drifters, which I'm assured was in the 60s, with Under the Boardwalk. I always want to say Broadwalk. Under the Boardwalk. This one was one of my favourites. When I was growing up in the 60s, possibly because one of them has the same name as I. This is Peter and Gordon.

Even though the songs are short, I never seem to be able to manage to squeeze in all the songs that I want to. Even when I don't chat much, which I try not to do, I try to let the music... You know, I said at the beginning of the show, all I have to do is make it sound good. Well, probably the best way for me to do that is not really to speak a lot. So I don't sort of talk too much, apart from to let you know what the songs are during the show, because that's the way. But I still never manage to squeeze all the songs in that I want to. But we just heard there Manfred Mann with Pretty Flamingo. Before that, the Rolling Stones with Ruby Tuesday, covered more probably commercially more successfully in the 70s by Melanie The Who with Substitute, and I say one of my favourite songs, Peter and Gordon with A World Without Love.

That's it, more or less, at the end of today's show. The show, of course, being the Swingin' 60s with me, Gord Cooper. And you've just heard The Foundations with Build Me Up Buttercup. Before that, probably one of the most covered songs ever in the world. This was Jimmy Young's version. Yes, the radio presenter with Unchained Melody. Before that, Sam Cooke with Only 16 and The Byrds with Turn, Turn, Turn. I'm going to finish with a little bit of the Big O, Roy Orbison, and then the Kinks with the Waterloo Sunset. Hopefully you enjoyed my selection, and Simon's selection, should I say, rather than mine. His selection, my gabble. Enough to join me same time, same place, same channel next week. Until then, keep smiling. Thanks for listening. Bye.

Hi and welcome to today's edition of the Sensational 70s Show with me, Gord Cooper. Starting off today's show with Dr. Kiss Kiss and 5,000 Volts. Only ever had two hits here in the UK, and I put myself on the spot now because I can't remember what the other one was, but I'll come back to you on that. While I'm doing that, you can have a little bit of Irwin Stardust.

Don't you just love it? Don't you just love it? Don't you love it? Don't you love it? Oh, yeah. Don't you love it?

That was the good thing about the 70s, or perhaps it was the bad thing. We had lots of novelty records, and we also had records with song titles that meant absolutely nothing. One Hit Wonders, 53rd and a Third with Chickaboom. What the heck's Chickaboom? And before that, we had a little bit of Class with ABBA and Summer Night City. Before that, Owen Stardust. Remember, he always wore the one leather glove with a big ring on it with a red dress. And 5,000 Volts and Dr. Kiss Kiss started off today's show. And I remembered, as soon as I closed the microphone, I remembered their other hit was I'm on Fire. What have we got coming up next? Oh, yes, remember this chap, Barry Blue.

can't put your hands up, admit it, if you had a tartan strip down the side of your trousers or a tartan jacket. Yeah. I tell you what, though, far too many boys put their hand up to that question. I expected all the girls to, but I wasn't quite expecting so many boys. The Bay City Rollers, of course, with Remember, and before that, Barry Blue with Miss Hit and Run.

beautiful song by Hot Chocolate and I'll Put You Together Again brings us more or less to the midway stage of today's show. The show, of course, being the Sensational 70s with me, Gord Cooper. Before that, we had ELO, which I always prefer to call them because I always struggle to say Electric Light Orchestra. Bit of a tongue twister as far as I'm concerned. And their big hit there was Rock Area. And before that, we had Blondie and Debbie Harry with Sunday Girl. Coming up next, one that never made it too big in the 70s, but was one of my favourites. This is Jim Stafford.

In the 70s, if I remember rightly, lots of actors and actresses dabbled in singing as well. And that was a good example with Richard Harris and his version of MacArthur Park. Before that, we had Marie Osmond with Paper Roses. The less the less said about that, the better. Oh, I hate that song. I hated it in the 70s and I still hate it to this day. And before that, Jim Stafford with Spiders and Snakes. Do you fancy a little bit of Afternoon Delight?

Rolling Stones and Miss You bring us more or less to the end of today's show. The show, of course, being the sensational 70s with me, Gord Cooper. Before that, we had a little bit of the Gibson Brothers with Cuba, and then one-hit wonder Starland Vocal Band with their Afternoon Delight. I'm going to finish off with some Hollies and The Air That I Breathe. I hope you enjoyed my selection enough to want to join me again, same time, same place, same channel. So until then, keep smiling and see you all again soon. Bye for now.

A rousing start for today's show. The show, of course, is Rock's Rocks Theme with me, the Rockmeister. Theme this week is songs that have got heaven in the song title. I previously done a couple of shows that have got hell in, and at the same time I thought, well, I've got to do heaven. If we're going to do hell, we've got to do heaven. For those of you who are thinking about the classic song that has got heaven in the song title, will I play it on today's show? You'll have to stay tuned to find out. But as I say, from their album Adrenalize, we start off with Def Leppard and Heaven Is. From the album Time of My Life, this is Three Doors Down.

From their album Dark Before Dawn was Breaking Benjamin with Close to Heaven. Before that, Black Sabbath with Heaven and Hell. And just as I mentioned at the beginning of the show that I've done a couple of shows with Hell in, guess what? That featured in that one as well. Well, why not? Two for the price of one. It's got to be done, hasn't it? Before that, we had Three Doors Down with Heaven, and started off today's show from their album Adrenalized was Def Leppard and Heaven Is. Of course, if you hadn't recognised with the music going on in the background, it is time for that song.

Coldplay and Hurts Like Heaven brings us more or less the halfway stage of today's show. And I did wonder why we've suddenly got to the halfway stage so quickly, because I haven't played that many songs. But then I looked down the playlist and saw that we've already played two tracks, one 8 minutes 18 and one 6 minutes 58. So that would probably explain it. Before Coldplay, we had Hole from their album Celebrity Skin with Heaven Tonight. And then one of the long tracks, 8 minutes 18, was Led Zeppelin, of course, with Stairway to Heaven. Not that it's going to get any better in the second half, because coming up next is a track that's 6 minutes 53 long from his album Bad Out of Hell 2. This is Meatloaf, with Good Girls Go to Heaven, Bad Girls Go Everywhere.

Rapidly running out of time on today's show. If I'm lucky, I can squeeze three more in before it's time for me to bid you my fond farewells, but it may only be two. But you've just heard the Gigolo Aunts with Where I Find My Heaven, the Ozark Mountain Daredevils with If You Want to Get to Heaven, and then from Bad Out of Hell 2 was Meatloaf with Good Girls Go to Heaven. One of the tracks that I want to do is not really sort of particularly rocky, but I wanted to put it in just the same. From the film Days of Thunder, this is Maria McKee and Show Me Heaven.

That's it. Warrant brings us more or less to the end of today's show. The show, of course, being Rock's Rock Scenes with me, the Rockmeister. The theme, although you should have worked it out by now if you hadn't already guessed it, and I have told you a couple of times during the show, all the songs had all the songs had heaven in the song title. See, I've blown it then, didn't I? There was me sort of saying that you should have known, and I can't even get the words out to tell you just the same. And before that, we had a little bit of soft rock. From the film Days of Thunder, of course, was Maria McKee and Show Me Heaven. I also hope to have squeezed in Red Hot Chili Peppers with Green Heaven, but I know for certain I've got enough songs with heaven in the title to come and do another episode. I'm going to finish off with Sparks, and the number one song in heaven. Is heaven going to be the theme next week, or is it going to be something else? The only way you're going to be able to find out is to join me same time, same place, same channel next week. Until then, keep smiling. Bye for now.

vehicle. It led to that big hit. It's sort of almost what you've done in the past can sell you something for the future in the world of music. 1980 music now. These are Hot Chocolate.

one tells you there's no other form of life.

I absolutely love that song, one of my favourites from 1970. Jim Petrick and his band, The Ides of March and Vehicle, and Jim Petrick Mark II in his career with the band Survivor and that monster song from the Rocky movie, Eye of the Tiger, and the story of how that all came around because Sly Stallone liked The Ides of March's

0: First of a bunch of emails on the show sent to mark@markstafford.co.uk. One came from John Carter, who emails to say he's listening regularly still on his Bluetooth jukebox. With the modern technology mixed with the old stuff, his digital jukebox in Bishop Stortford in the UK. A bit of Hall & Oates for you, classic from them, She's Gone, Hot Chocolate at the very best, and No Doubt About It. And returning shortly with the biggest selling Spanish band of the 1960s.
1: You're listening to Stafford's World with Mark Stafford. Whatever you do, don't go anywhere. Stafford's World will be back very shortly, right after these messages.

It's short and sweet for a 70s song, really, isn't it? The Who's Squeeze Box and Los Bravos from Spain. Biggest selling Spanish band around the world in the 1960s and going nowhere from 1966. Time for the writers sing them their way. And this time around, this week, it's Tony Hazard, who wrote a load of songs for various people. He wrote Listen to Me for the Hollies, You Won't Be Leaving for Herman's Hermits, Hello World for the Tremonos, and a lot more, including this one from 1967. Tony Hazard does his original take and does it his way. He sings it his way as he takes on the song he wrote for Manfred Mann, Ha Ha Said the Clown.

I guess we could have done Bob Dylan's take on his own song, Mr. Tambourine Man. Big hit for the Byrds, of course. And Tony Hazard on the writers Sing Them Their Way, as he did a version of his own song, Ha Ha, Said the Clown, from 1967. Now, this next band were sort of mystical in the way that we didn't really know much about them, but what we do know is they had a bit of an edge. If you ever heard Ellie Greenwich talking about the band The Shangri-Las, she'll tell you a thing or two about the fact she had to pull them apart from a big fight that she got into with them. She had to steam in there and try and sort things out. It all got a bit nasty before they did Leader of the Pack. Shadow Morton wrote this one, though, from 1965, The Shangri-Las and I Can Never Go Home Anymore.

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But she said I was too young to be in love, and the boy and I would have to part. 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

That's a song for Jill and Andrew Norton in Reading. Just found the show about a month ago. Try to listen every week now. Try to listen. You can do more. You can guarantee. Put it on top of your pile. Whatever you do, make Stafford's World the number one thing you do in the week. Hi to Jill and Andrew Norton. Emailed at mark@markstafford.co.uk. You wanted to hear that. Crosby, Stills, Nash and Young and their version of Woodstock. You know the story of the song, don't you? Joni Mitchell didn't go to Woodstock. She was doing a TV show, but Graham Nash and David Crosby did and told her all about it, and she wrote Woodstock, and the rest is history. Finishing the first hour, let's do this from Joe Jackson.

Eric Carmen did just about everything on that for the Raspberries. He wrote it, he sang it, and I think he cleaned the studio up afterwards, swept the studio, did just about everything there. From 1973, from the Fresh Raspberries album, which I've got a copy of. I wonder if it's worth anything these days. Raspberries and Let's Pretend. And Harold Melvin and the Blue Notes doing their take on Don't Leave Me This Way. Thelma Houston did a version of it as well. And around the world, they got into a battle for chart places. In America, Thelma won out. In Britain, they went 50-50 between Harold Melvin and the Blue Notes and Thelma Houston's version of Don't Leave Me This Way from 1977. Time for the magical pen of the Gibb Brothers.

Absolutely beautiful song, Dion DiMucci and Sanctuary, title track to his 1971 album when he'd gone all folk rock to keep up with things happening around him. He'd settled into a style that was suitable for the time. Song written by a guy called Dick Holler. Dick Holler wrote Abraham, Martin and John, which of course Dion had a very big hit with around the world in the late 1960s. And in a three-year period around that time, Dick Holler's writing style was jumping all over the place. He originally wrote a hit for the band The Royal Guardsmen. The Snoopy and the Red Baron hit was written by him. And after that, he jumped the other side of the fence, became a folk rocker and a protest song writer, as he wrote Abraham, Martin and John for Dion, and also covered later by Marvin Gaye. And by 1971, he realised singer-songwriter stuff, acoustic guitars and deep, meaningful songs were in, and he wrote Sanctuary there for Dion, and I guess Dion and him were still mates after Abraham, Martin and John. Time now to say, but they did it first, as we check out a song that came out in 1986 but lay gathering dust for quite a long time. It's the original version of Kokomo, done by the Beach Boys in the 80s, very big song for them at the time, from the film Cocktail. It sold a couple of million around the world. It was originally written by John Phillips and Scott McKenzie, and Terry Melcher, the manager of the comeback Mamas and the Papas, Mamas and Papas version 3 or 4. And they did the song Kokomo. It lay dormant in the vaults for a long time. But what happened next was the Beach Boys were looking for a song for the film Cocktail. They went to John Phillips because they were mates with John. And he said, what have you got? And he said, I've got this song here, Gathering Dust. And along came Mike Love, and he added some extra words, changed it around a bit, and it became a monster song. But originally it sounded like this, John Phillips' original of Kokomo.

So the story goes that John Phillips wrote that song in 1986, and it sat in a box. It was around the time that there was going to be another Mamas and Papas comeback, and they were working on that, needed some songs for an album. Sat in the dust, really didn't really go anywhere. And then along came Terry Melcher, the Beach Boys producer, looking for a song for the film Cocktail. He went to his old mate John Phillips, who he knew in the 60s, and said, "Have you got anything?" John said, "I think I've got something that might do." Dug out Kokomo, his version of Kokomo, and he handed it over to Terry Melcher and the Beach Boys, and Mike Love came along and added a lot of stuff. All the place names bit is Mike Love's input, so he got a writing credit, and the version by the Beach Boys sort of bears about 70% resemblance to the John Phillips one. But that was the way it was done first time around. John Phillips' song, vocals by Denny Doherty of the Mamas and the Papas, and Kokomo. Next up, it's Roger Miller, the legend that is Roger Miller, the country music legend. And in 1969, he was the first person to cut this song. It's Kris Kristofferson's Me and Bobby McGee, probably known to us best now by the Janis Joplin version that was cut in 1970 on a posthumous million-selling album Pearl. But originally, it was done also by Kris Kristofferson in 1970. But before that, way before that, in June 1969, the Kris Kristofferson song found its way into the hands of Roger Miller, and but he did it first. Me and Bobby McGee, Roger Miller style, from 1969.

It's Stafford's World. I'm Mark Stafford, and he is Roger Miller. And he can bravely, proudly say, I did the first version of Bobby McGee, which he did in 1969. Kris Kristofferson wrote it, and way before Janis covered it, way before Chris himself released a version of it, Roger Miller's Me and Bobby McGee was out in 1969. Talking of first things, first versions, the first solo album by Phil Collins, the Face Value album, is a superb album. And after all these years and all the albums that followed it, far and away my favourite Phil Collins album was that Face Value album. And from it, this was one of the first singles.

0: Soul music at its very best, the Delphonics and Didn't I Blow Your Mind This Time. And it was Phil Collins from that superb Face Value album. If you're poo-pooing Phil Collins as an artist, please go back and revisit your collection. And if you've got a copy of it, dig out Phil Collins' Face Value album and listen without prejudice, because it's very, very good and sparse and lightly produced. Phil produced the album himself, very lightly, light touch to it. It's better than anything he ever did. We return very shortly with a shot of Elvis.
1: You're on a 3-hour journey through rock and roll history with Mark Stafford. Stafford's World will be right back.

I think we'll do that one for Duffy Egan, who was living up around the New York area, the good side of New York up there in the north, and he moved south and probably appreciated the move now. He's got himself a homestead farm. He's a bit of a farmer now. So hi to Duffy Egan in Tennessee. I'm sure you're enjoying your life now, away from the hustle and the bustle. The Suite from 72 there, and Wigwam Bam, and Elvis doing Promised Land. Next up, it's one of those songs that I have to apologize for. I just love it. It's very syrupy. It's very sweet. It's a ballad, but it's good. It's a very good one. I know it's a bit sugary. It's from the film The Prime of Miss Jean Brodie, which featured Maggie Smith as the Scottish school teacher. And the story's in the song as well. I know I shouldn't, but I love it. Oliver doing Jean.

It's the song that broke Chris Rea around the world in 1978. Fool If You Think It's Over. And Oliver, he of Good Morning Starshine fame, and a superb ballad that got into the top five in America in 1969. I know I shouldn't, but I love it. Sugary though it is. Oliver and Gene on Stafford's World. Time for some Beatles? I think so.

I've read over the years that they say that's the film that introduced reggae to the world. Not really, because it's 1972 when the film came out. It was a bit of a cameo for Jimmy Cliff in the film, and his songs are plastered all over it. But by 1968 and 69, reggae was big in Britain, very, very big. And by 72, we were so used to reggae, it was absolute normal, wasn't it? Maybe it was introduced in America by that in 1972, but certainly not in Britain. Jimmy Cliff's The Harder They Come from the film of the same name, Beatles and Ticket to Ride. A couple more to do to finish off this second hour. Let's do some rock and roll Chuck Berry style, and this one as well, King Harvest's cover of a song from Buffalongo in 1970, covered by Top Loader in Britain in later years. But in 73, the big American hit came from these guys, King Harvest.

featured Paul Williams on the Writers Do It Their Way quite recently. He wrote that. That's one of a big list of songs that he wrote, a big list of hits. 1971, The Three Dog Night, an old-fashioned love song. And when I was young, this is an embarrassing story, when I was young, me and a couple of my brothers got together in the bedroom somewhere, and we worked out that if we sang a bit and put it on tape and put some other stuff over the top of it and found another tape machine and put it on that, got some cardboard boxes and some bits and pieces, we could have our own band and we could do a version of that. It was horrendous. And luckily, all copies of any tapes have been destroyed over the years. Thank God for that. Aisha and Heat of the Moment to open up the third hour of the Three on Staff as well. Three Dog Nights, an old-fashioned love song. And we'll say hello to Dietmar Hofhaus, who lives outside Dortmund in Germany and wanted to hear this. He emailed at mark@markstafford.co.uk. And for Dietmar, how about this from 1979, Gary Newman's Cars.

It's one of those instrumentals that you scratch your head about, forgetting the title. I haven't got a hint anywhere in an instrumental, have you? But it was the Shantays and Pipeline from 1963. And before that, a song for Dieter Hofhaus, who lives just outside Dortmund in Germany. Gary Newman's Cars. John Fogerty, one of my rock and roll heroes, next. And an album from 1985 that's sort of out of our time remit, really. But John Fogerty sounding like John Fogerty and singing rock and roll songs? Well, it could come in any time, couldn't it? Centerfield from that album, title track.

0: They were a Canadian band. I always think they're American, but they were certainly Canadian. From 1971, Stampeders and Sweet City Woman. And John Fogerty here of Creedence Clearwater Revival fame and Centrefield. And John Fogerty is timeless. He's never going to age. He never gets any older. That was Centrefield from the album from 1985. Second of the song stories today is a story from Eric Burdon about the time when he was with the Animals, and a song that was written by Barry Mann and Cynthia Weil. Great songwriters, worked in the Brill Building and churned out hit after hit after hit, including We Gotta Get Out of This Place. Here's Eric Burdon's story of those days and the hit We Gotta Get Out of This Place.
1: There was a system in place that we didn't even know about. I mean, we could have been blindfolded all the time for what was going on around us. We didn't care. We just wanted to jam, man, you know. So they'd get us in a studio, you know, lock us in a studio, and we'd be handed a package, you know. Yeah, this package came from who? The Brill Building. But we didn't know what the Brill Building was. We thought it was like a complex that, you know, marketed cleaning fluids, Brillo or something. And so we'd be given these songs, and we'd be, yeah, that's great. We'd put the amount of, I think, soul and grit and grot and punch into the songs. So the songs that were very sort of like come out of the Brill Building, as the demos were very, you know, amby-pamby. I was living in Beverly Hills, and my local doctor was the local Beverly Hills doctor for a lot of other, you know, notables that lived up on the hills there. And I went to his office, the doctor's office, one day for get a checkup, and I was sitting next to this very pregnant lady, you know, there's nowhere else to sit, but we're like scrunched in there, and I'm like, excuse me, and she turns around, she looks at me, and she goes, you had a burden. And yeah, she goes, you know, we hated what you did to our son. I said, really? And she said, yes, Barry was going to be a rock star, and that was the song that was going to launch him, and you guys came along and f***ed up. I was like, and I'm terribly sorry. And she walked over to the doctor's door, and the door opened. She turned around, she looked at me, and she said, but we got used to it.

0: He was quirky. He was different. He was original, wasn't he? Jonathan Richman and the Modern Lovers. You never knew what was going to come from them, whichever thing he was going to do, including that instrumental hit from 1977, Egyptian Reggae. Returning very shortly, a bit of classic rock, bit of rock and roll, British beat group style from the 60s, from the Small Faces next.
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We'll do that one for Alan Simpson in Perth in Western Australia. Wrote a lovely email to mark@markstafford.co.uk. Oh, it was brimming with praise. So thank you for that, Alan, and very much appreciated that email. The band there was Climax, and that was number one in America, and I don't play it half enough. I know I don't. Not at all anywhere near the charts in Britain. Climax and Precious and Few. Sonny Geraci and his band, band Climax, and he was previously with the Outsiders, whose big hit was Time Won't Let Me. And they also, the Climax also did the original version of Rock and Roll Heaven, done of course by the Righteous Brothers in later years. And it was the Small Faces as well from 1968. And as we gallop homeward on the show, I've got just about time to fit this in and a bunch more. And it's another one of those I know I shouldn't, but I love it moments. It comes from the Paint Your Wagon soundtrack, the song does, but it's not a song that was on the soundtrack. This is, I have to pre-warn you on this, it's a soul guy sounding nothing like he would normally hear him. It's Arthur Connolly, and you'll never get Arthur Connolly from this. It's Arthur Connolly, the Sweet Soul Music Man, sounding totally different on a song from the Paint Your Wagon soundtrack. I know I shouldn't, but I love it. This is They Call the Wind Mariah.

It's outselling just about anything in the 2000s. One of the biggest selling songs of the 2000s. Journey and Don't Stop Believing. And Arthur Connolly? Yes, it's Arthur Connolly. Sounding like a woman at times on that, but it is Arthur. He could certainly do his soul stuff. And he changed his gear slightly on that. Arthur Connolly's version of They Call the Wind Mariah from the Paint Your Wagon soundtrack from 1970. Certainly outdoing Lee Marvin on a song from that soundtrack. It's not on the soundtrack. I'm pretty sure it's not on the soundtrack. I think somebody else sings it on the soundtrack. But Arthur decided, had a left field moment, woke up one morning and thought, I must cover a song from Paint Your Wagon, or his producer did and told him, you must cover it. One of the two. Now, the Buddy Holly with the Royal Philharmonic Orchestra stuff has people thinking one way or another. You either love it or you hate it. I don't really like these Royal Philharmonic Orchestra add-on albums, and none of them have really worked that well until I heard the Buddy Holly one. And I thought a lot of the Buddy Holly stuff was sort of fabricated after his death, with backing tracks added to vocals that were already there, and some of his songs, you know, they're really made up that way and not done very well. This isn't a particular case of one of the songs that was, but I like the Royal Philharmonic Orchestra album, and I don't know why, because I don't like remakes of any sort. Prefer the originals like this.

I mentioned James Taylor singing effortlessly. Well, there's another guy that eases through everything but does it so well, or used to. The late, great Glen Campbell and Country Boy, You Got Your Feet in L.A. from 1976. And we have just one more song until it's all over for another Stafford's World. mark@markstafford.co.uk if you'd like to drop me an email. We'll finish with something interesting. Love a good story song. I do love a good story song. This is a one-hit wonder guy from 1975, Boomer Castleman. He came from Dallas and he had a hit with a song called Judy May, and he'd been around for a time actually, mingling with such well-known luminaries from the musical world as he was growing up. People like Mike Nesmith and Michael Murphy and John Denver, he'd been involved in bands with them over the years, and went solo in the 70s. One song that really did it for him. He was also the guy who co-wrote What Am I Doing Hanging Around for the Monkees, so he's probably done well on royalties over his life from that. But in 1975, he made the top 40 and became a one-hit wonder with this. Boomer Castleman's excellent story song of Judy May.

0: Animals can't speak to drivers. But if they could, they would be asking us, telling us by the sounds of it, to put our litter and fruit waste in the bin. Because roadside litter kills an estimated 3 million animals every year. No wonder they sound miffed. So let's lend them a paw. Let's take our rubbish with us and bin it properly. National Highways. And what's that? They said thanks very much.
1: If you drink a little, then drive, you risk losing your licence. You risk every day becoming more complicated.
2: How am I supposed to get to training, Dad? How am I supposed to...
1: You risk losing your job.
3: I'm going to have to let you go.
1: You risk your family not looking at you the same way.
4: I can't believe you did that.
1: You risk injuring someone.
5: Hello, I need an ambulance.
1: You risk being seen as a drink driver. Drink a little, risk a lot. Think.
0: There are two types of drive you can have on the motorway. One that feels like this.
6: Or one that feels...
0: like this. The difference is just a few little changes, like giving more space to the car in front or not hogging the middle lane. Because being a little more considerate on the road actually reduces congestion and collisions, which transforms everyone's journey. So we all feel a little less and a lot more. National Highways.
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0: Yeah, what a great way to kick off today's Happy Hour show. It was the original version of The Boy from New York City, which was an American and Canadian one-hit wonder back in 1964, sung by the Ad-Libs.
1: Woohoo!
2: Oh, really?
3: Hi-ho!

0: Better known for their soulful ballads, it was David Gates and Bread who were having some fun in 1972 with the first track on their Guitar Man album singing Welcome to the Music.
1: Thank you.
2: You're welcome.
0: It's the Happy Hour Dream Theme. Can you remember which syndicated TV show this theme tune introduced? I'll be revealing the answer when the music stops.

0: Well, a nice easy dream theme today from an American comedy series starring the wonderful grouping of Bea Arthur, Rue McClanahan, Betty White and Estelle Getty in the 1980s and early 90s, who were collectively known as the Golden Girls, of course.
1: I think I can handle this relationship with Dirk. I'm going out with him Saturday night.
2: Was there ever any doubt?
1: Momentarily. This is strictly off the record, but Dirk's nearly 5 years younger than I am.
2: In what, Blanche? Dog years?

0: very appropriately, following today's dream theme, it was Scottish band The Bluebells with a song that summed up the Golden Girls, who were definitely young at heart.
1: Yes, a great deal has changed since then.
2: We used to have trams on the roads in them days.
3: Ah, yeah. I fell in love to that song. Too bad my wife was with me.
0: Coming up shortly, we'll be having today's baffling Beatles bit.
4: Yes!

0: Tom Jones with his 1968 hit when he was inviting you to help yourself.
1: Ooh.
2: Oh, gross!
0: It's the Happy Hour Baffling Beatles bit. Stand by for a quick snatch from a Beatles song. See if you can work out which one, and I'll be giving you the answer and playing the whole song for you after the next record. Here we go. Let's say that again, shall we?

0: the American jazz rock band Ides of March, with an American and Canadian one-hit wonder from 1970 when they were offering you a ride in their vehicle.
1: I don't think so.
2: Better you than me.
0: Okay, how did you get on with today's baffling Beatles bit, which went like this? Today's answer was the opening of the Fab Four's 1964 hit 45, which was the title song from their first feature-length movie, titled A Hard Day's Night, and it's coming up next.

0: Upbeat music from the 60s to the 80s here on the Happy Hour Show, and that was our baffling Beatles bit for today from 1964, with Paul and John sharing lead vocals on that 45 single titled A Hard Day's Night.
1: It has been a hard day's night, and I have been working like a dog.
2: Yeah, shut up.
0: Coming up after the next song, we'll be having today's Connections Conundrum.

0: A track taken from the Doobie Brothers' 1978 album Minute by Minute, and they were depending on you to buy it.
1: Well, ain't that the darndest thing?
2: Ladies and gentlemen, may I have your attention, please?
3: Okay!
0: It's the Happy Hour Connections Conundrum. You're about to hear two songs back to back, but can you work out the missing link between them? The answer will follow the music.
4: Number one.

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1: It's the Jim Stevens Happy Hour Show. He's so happy.
2: Number two.

0: Yeah. Today's Connections Conundrum began with Charlie Brown in 1959, sung by the Coasters. And that was followed by James Brown in 1986, singing Living in America. And the connection was Brown, Charlie followed by James.
1: Oh!
0: Coming up after the next track is John Holman's Rare Record Revival.

0: Yeah, American rockabilly band The Stray Cats were singing about themselves in 1981 with their Stray Cat Strut. And try saying that with a mouthful of popcorn.
1: You're not very good, are you?
0: It's time now for an upbeat song that you wouldn't normally get to hear on the radio. It might be a flip side or an album track, or just one that didn't make it into the charts. 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

0: Today's Rare Record Revival featured American singer-songwriter Chip Wild Thing Taylor and Al Gorgoni, jointly known as Just Us, with their version of the big 1965 chart hit for the Fortunes, You've Got Your Troubles. The song is taken from their album with a great title, I Can't Grow Peaches on a Cherry Tree, which was released via Cap Records back in 1966. And our thanks again, as always, to John Holman for providing the music on today's Rare Record Revival.
1: A pleasure, sir. A pleasure.

0: 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Dutch rock band Golden Earring in 1973, who were treating us to some Radar Love. Dat is heel goed. Oh yes, I'm bilingual, you know.
1: Paul got his number, dear.
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1: Well, he has got his wish.

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2: 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I hope you'll be able to join us again next time for lots more fun and upbeat oldies. Until then, thanks for listening, look after yourselves, and bye-bye. And now it's the Happy Hour Show Fabulous Finale. 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
3: If you say so.

and welcome to today's show. The show, of course, being The Electricators with me, Gord Cooper. Starting off today's show was Whitney Houston with How Would I Know, and that set the standard for the next 55 minutes. We have got a plethora of UK 80s hits that are equally as good as that, including this next one from ABBA.

Bananarama with their cover of Venus. Bananarama were one of the biggest selling girl bands of the 80s. In fact, I think they were one of the biggest selling girl bands ever. Before that, we had ABC with Poison Arrow, ABBA, of course, with Super Trooper. And starting off today's show was the late, great Whitney Houston with How Will I...

Rapidly approaching the halfway stage of today's show. This show, of course, being the Electricators with me, Gord Cooper. And as it's a halfway stage, it's time for me to start thinking of getting myself a cup of tea. While I do that, I better just let you know what the tracks are we just played. Curiosity Killed the Cat with Down to Earth. Before that, I tried to breathe and swallow at the same time. Before Curiosity Killed the Cat, we had Debbie Harry and Blondie with Atomic, and then Billy Joel, whose video also showed his wife of the time, Christine Brinkley, with his number one Uptown Girl. I'm going to, as I say, make that cup of tea now and also get my brain back in in gear, because my mind was starting to drift a little bit there. I don't know why, but it was. While I'm doing that, you can have a little listen to a bit of Dolly Parton.

So when I said I was going to get myself a cup of tea, the invite was there for everybody to go and get a cup of tea. Not all come round here, admittedly, and have a cup of tea. But get one and enjoy the cup of tea along with myself as we listen to some classic 80s music here on The Electric 80s with me, Gord Cooper, of course. OMD, Orchestral Manoeuvres in the Dark with Souvenir. Before that, Haircut 100 with Favourite Shirt, in brackets, Boy Meets Girl. And then Dolly Parton, of course, with 9 to 5. Let's see what we're going to have next. Oh, yeah, you can call me Al. Well, actually, you can't. You can still call me Gord. But poor Simon can call me Al.

Right, cup of tea done. So unfortunately, we're all done as well. Hopefully you've enjoyed the show as much as you've enjoyed your cup of tea. I set the bar low. So if your cup of tea wasn't very good and you didn't enjoy the show very much, then I'm still a winner-winner chicken dinner, aren't we? If it was a good cup of tea and it was a good show, then again, we all won. You've just heard Wet, Wet, Wet with Wishing I Was Lucky. I'm hoping that I'm lucky enough that you're going to come back and join me again next week. Before that, we had Tears for Fears with Mad World. And before that, Sade with Smooth Operator. I'm going to finish off with a little bit of U2 and With or Without You. But hopefully next week I will be with you rather than without you, if I wish I was lucky. Until then, I will see you the same time, same place, same channel next week, hopefully. Bye for now.

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0: As long as you live, and I'm telling you, I used to love you, but it's all over, all over. Shoving up, baby, and I'm telling you flat, it's all over. And that's that.
1: A warm welcome to this week's Time of Our Music Life. Opening up the show this week, Sandy Nelson with Drums on My Beat, and Shane Fenton and the Fentones with It's All Over Now. Shane Fenton also had hits as Alvin Stardust later in his career, and that song, It's All Over Now, was one of three top 40 hits he had in this year. But what was the year? Coming up in the first hour, lots of music, clues and memories to help you guess the year. It was the year that the Beatles fired drummer Pete Best and replaced him with Ringo Starr. The mashed potato was a popular dance craze, and Elvis Presley was number one for 5 weeks with Good Luck Charm.

0: Surprisingly, that was his 32nd top 20 hit and his 11th number one hit in the UK. Elvis Presley and Good Luck Charm. Pathé News was the go-to source for world events in this year and was played at cinemas throughout the country. In this year, this is what it sounded like.
1: The time of our music life. News from 1 year in history.

0: the year in which the world came close to nuclear war. The Berlin Wall and the outcry that followed its erection had hardened the convictions of East and West. A disastrous collision between the two superpowers seemed to be inevitable. In Russia, the Soviet president, Nikita Khrushchev, was living up to his reputation as a hard-headed leader. Despite summit meetings with President Kennedy, the world situation seemed hostile and dangerous. The flashpoint came with the Cuban Missile Crisis. American intelligence sources reported that Cuba and Russia were fast becoming allies. Since its 1959 revolution, Cuba had been led by Fidel Castro. At first, relations between the United States and Cuba had been close. But when Castro began to create a socialist state, America became hostile. An abortive invasion sponsored by the U.S. and led by Cuban exiles failed at the Bay of Pigs, and Castro sought protection from the Soviets. American reconnaissance flights detected missile silos and installations on the island. Soon, evidence of ballistic nuclear missiles surfaced, and the American nation was shocked to learn that just 90 miles from the coast of Florida sat nuclear weapons which could hit any major U.S. city. Stalemate turned to fear. The peoples of the world watched as the prospect of nuclear war neared. From the 26th of October to the 28th, the world held its breath.
1: 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From which year?

0: and a flopping, sacroiliacs a popping. Everybody's twisting. Mop!
1: The Drifters, When My Little Girl Is Smiling, Helen Shapiro, and Let's Talk About Love, and just then, Frank Sinatra, Everybody's Twisting. All three hits from this year, and in this year, an outbreak of smallpox spreading from Cardiff infected 45 people and killed 19 in South Wales. The Sunday Times became the first newspaper to print a colour supplement, and the Crickets, now without Buddy Holly, reached number 5 with Don't Ever Change.

Crickets without Buddy Holly and a song written by Jerry Goffin and Carole King. It was intended for the Everly Brothers, but they rejected it and the Crickets said, yes please, we'll have that, and it would be their final top 10 hit in the UK. The Eurovision Song Contest was held in this year in Luxembourg. It was the last time that the contest would not be held on a Saturday. It was held on a Sunday, won by France, and the UK came fourth with this song by Ronnie Carroll, Ring-a-Ding Girl.

A disappointing performance for the UK, coming fourth and scoring just 10 points. Ronnie Carroll and Ring-a-Ding Girl. Now in this year, for the first time in the contest's history, Austria, Belgium, Netherlands and Spain all scored 0 points. So I thought it would be an idea to see what a song that scored zero back in the day sounded like. So here's the entry from Belgium and the wonderfully named Fudd Leclerc with Ton Nom.

absolutely great. Well, I hope some of you are still listening anyway. Wonderful. Struggling to see how it scored no points. Maybe it was because they couldn't award minus points. Fudd Leclerc, who after his enormous success at the Song Contest, scoring no points, went on to be a building contractor. And believe it or not, that song, Ton Nom, was the fourth time he'd represented Belgium at the contest. Maybe there was a shortage of singers in Belgium at the time.

0: So that song was written by the owner of the Shirelles record label, Scepter Records, and the lyrics contain absolutely no mention of a soldier boy. But the song was called Soldier Boy. But that didn't stop it getting to the top of the charts in the US, and the song was featured in the films The Wanderers in 1979 and Born on the 4th of July in 1989.
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2: It's one of a kind.
3: Right, said Fred, both of us together, one each end and steady as we go. Tried to shift it, couldn't even lift it, we was getting nowhere, and so we had a cup of tea. And right, said Fred,

0: I said to Charlie, we'll just have to leave it standing on the landing, that's all. You see, the trouble with Fred is he's too hasty. Now, you never get nowhere if you're too hasty.
1: So, one of a kind, Bernard Cribbins, with a song written by Ted Dix and Miles Rudge. Right, Said Fred. And yes, the band Right, Said Fred were named after the song, which was about events that transpired when Ted Dix employed movers to move a grand piano that he'd bought. Interestingly, the recording was done at the famous Abbey Road Studios, and the producer was none other than George Martin, famous for producing the Beatles sound. Our one of a kind for this week.

a number 2 hit in the US, and strangely Norway, but it only reached number 45 in the UK chart for Jim Reeves and Adios Amigos.

Besame Mucho, or Kiss Me A Lot in English, was the first solo hit for Jet Harris, who had just left the Shadows after 4 years making hits with them. And this year was the year that the Shadows were the group with the most top 10 entries, 6 hit singles, 4 of which were with Cliff Richard. So in honour of that, here's a triple play of 3 of their 6 hits in this year.

0: three in a row, all featuring The Shadows. Cliff Richard, Do You Want to Dance, reached number two. Bachelor Boy reached number one. And sandwiched in between those two was The Shadows' Guitar Tango, which reached number one in India and number four in the UK. There's been lots of classic vinyl to choose from this week, but this week's choice to see what it's worth is from Paul Anka.
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0: she's been
1: Paul Anka, accompanied by Ray Ellis and his orchestra, a steel guitar and a glass of wine, was a top 20 hit in the US, but only reached number 43 in the UK. So, if you were one of the few people who bought that vinyl single in the UK when it was first released on RCA Records, and you've still got it, what's it worth? Well, the good news, if you were to sell it right now on one of the famous auction sites, then it would probably fetch about £24. Not a bad return. Classic vinyl for this week.

How Can I Meet Her was the second of three top 20 hits in this year for the Everly Brothers. We mentioned a dance craze earlier, the mashed potato, and also in this year, the dance fueled by hits from Chubby Checker was still going strong. That dance was, of course, The Twist, and this is Slow Twistin'.

0: Two tracks from Chubby Checker, whose real name was Ernest Evans. That was Dancing Party, and before that, Slow Twistin', which reached number 3 in the US and number 23 in the UK. Here's one for you. Remember this?
1: It was a moonlit night in old Mexico. I walked alone between some old adobe haciendas. Suddenly, I heard the plaintive cry of a young Mexican girl.

Pat Boone and the fastest mouse in all of Mexico, Speedy Gonzales from the Warner Brothers Looney Tunes cartoon series. The recording used Mel Blanc as the voice of Speedy Gonzales, as he did in the original cartoons. And after its release, Warner Brothers sued Pat Boone and Dot Records for $850,000 over Blanc's performance of Speedy's voice on the track without their authorization. They didn't succeed, and the case was eventually dropped. So, have you guessed the year we've gone back to yet? If you have, find out if you're right after this from Neil Sedaka.

0: So, the best-selling single of 1962, a song written and first recorded by Jimmy Dorsey back in 1941, I Remember You, has also been covered by Glen Campbell and Bjork. But in 1962, Frank Ifield spent 7 weeks at number one in the UK singles chart and sold more than 1 million copies in the UK alone. Coming up next, a look at the top 20 album chart from this week in 1962, starting off with a track from the album at number 20, from Shirley Bassey.
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0: number 20 in the album chart this week in 1962, Shirley Bassey with Jeff Love and his orchestra and the Williams Singers. The album was called simply Shirley Bassey and spent 11 weeks in the chart, getting as high as number 14. That was Climb Every Mountain from The Sound of Music, and the London cast recording of The Sound of Music was also in the album chart this week at number 11.
1: The time of our music life.
2: Trivia challenge.
0: So, what happened in 1962 and how much can you remember? Or more likely, how good is your recent history knowledge rather than your memory? Let's see. Six questions, just for fun, all the answers later in the show. Here we go. In 1962, a new type of pedestrian crossing was introduced in the UK, which were intended to replace zebra crossings. What were they called? Panda crossings, X-way crossings, or safety crossings? A major new cathedral was consecrated on the 25th of May. Where was it? Liverpool, Coventry, or Sheffield? And Britain's first legal casino opened on the 2nd of June. In which town or city was it? London, Brighton, or Blackpool? Three more questions coming up after a track from the album at number 19 this week in 1962. The album was Take Good Care of My Baby by Bobby V. Here's the title track.

Another Goffin and King written song, the title track from Bobby V's album Take Good Care of My Baby, this week at number 19. Our second and final batch of questions about 1991 now. Who became the first American to orbit the Earth in February of 1962? Pete Conrad, Neil Armstrong, or John Glenn? An oral vaccine was developed by Al

0: Elvis, Something for Everybody, It's a Sin, followed by I'm Coming Home, which was the first track on side two. The album was at number 18 this week in 62.
1: The Trivia Challenge Answers.
0: So pay attention and get ready to jump up and down with excitement if you've got six correct this week. In 1962, a new type of pedestrian crossing was introduced in the UK, which were intended to replace zebra crossings. They were panda crossings, and they were so confusing, they were replaced a few years later with zebra crossings again. A major new cathedral was consecrated on the 25th of May. It was in Coventry. Britain's first legal casino opened on the 2nd of June in Brighton. The first American to orbit the Earth in February of 1962 was John Glenn. The oral vaccine that was developed by Albert Sabin and given to millions of children was done to combat polio. And finally, the famous pop star who was born in 1962, whose records include Blaze of Glory and Queen of New Orleans. It was, of course, John Bon Jovi. Hopefully you've got a good score this week, but it's just for fun anyway, so if you've only got a couple right, then not to worry. I promise next week's will be easier. I think I might have said that last week. At number 16 in the album chart this week was Time Further Out by the Dave Brubeck Quartet. They were a jazz group who dated back to 1948, and this track was one of only two top 20 hits in the singles chart for them. Unsquare Dance.

time. Further out was the album on Columbia Records. That was Unsquare Dance, a number 14 hit in February of 1962 for Dave Brubeck. At number 14 this week was an album that I could listen to time after time after time. It just never ages. Buddy Holly and the Crickets, The Buddy Holly Story. 12 timeless tracks. It was released in 1959, and 3 years later it was back in the album chart. Here's two tracks from the album, Rave On and It Doesn't Matter Anymore.

Superb music, Buddy Holly and the Crickets, the Buddy Holly story at number 14 this week. And at number 7 was Carl Denver, born in Glasgow in 1931, and in the early 60s graced the album charts with music like this.

released just two albums, the first Wim Away in 1961 and a second a live album in 1964. But he did have six top 20 singles in the UK, and Wim Away was his biggest seller, reaching number four. And number three was the debut album from Helen Shapiro.

Laptops With Me was the name of the album. It comprised cover versions of songs which had already been hit singles for other artists. Top Pops, as they were referred to at the time, or simply Tops. That track, The Day the Rains Came, had been a number one hit for Jane Morgan in 1958. The top two albums this week were both soundtrack albums to films. And number two, the film was The Young Ones. It starred Cliff Richard and Robert Morley. This is the final track off the album, We Say Yeah.

That song appeared on the B-side of the single The Young Ones, and in France it was released as the A-side, where it reached number 14. Cliff Richard and the Shadows, We Say Yeah. The album at the top of the chart this week in 1962 was from the film Blue Hawaii. It was the fourth soundtrack album by Elvis. In the US, the album was at number 1 for 20 weeks. In the UK, just 18 weeks.

0: Rockahula Baby from Blue Hawaii. Elvis, of course, the number one album this week, 61 years ago today. In the final half hour, we'll take a look at the singles chart from this week in 1962, starting with number 20 from Kenny Ball and his Jazzmen.
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Dion only had two top 20 hits in the UK. The Wanderer achieved his highest chart position, number 10, but this week it had moved down to number 18. And at number 17, a former number 1 for Cliff.

0: The Young Ones spent 6 weeks at the top of the chart. This week it was number 17. And at number 13 in its 13th week in the top 20, Chubby Checker.
1: Come on!

would spend 16 weeks in the top 20, and even with that length of time, would only be the 8th best-selling single of the year. Chubby Checker and Let's Twist Again was at 13. And at number 11 was Johnny Keating with the theme tune to a TV series that made its debut in 1968.

series ran for 16 years, Zed Cars was based in the fictional town of Newtown in the Liverpool area, and they filmed just over 800 episodes. The theme tune from Johnny Keating was at number 11, and at number 9 was Del Shannon.

A Little Girl by Charles Wheadon Westover, who was better known as Del Shannon. That was his fourth top 10 hit, and he would continue to have hits until 1965. At number six was Sam Cooke, who was Twistin' the Night Away.

0: So at number two, Roy Orbison and Dream Baby. Sales for the single were helped by the song not appearing on any of Roy Orbison's albums until a compilation album was released months after the single had dropped out of the charts. Number two was as high as it got, and it also reached number four in the US. Well, here we are again, a few minutes away from the end of 2 hours of great music, this time from 1962. Thanks very much for listening, and if you've enjoyed the music this week, please join me same time, same place next week for a look back at the music from a different year. I'm going to leave you with the number one single from 61 years ago today. We seem to have been playing a Cliff Richard song or a Shadows song every other track today. 1962 was definitely their year. In the middle of an 8-week run at the top of the chart, written by Jerry Lordan, who had also written the hugely successful Apache, the Shadows would top the chart 5 times between 1960 and 1963. This was their third number one, Wonderful Land. Until next time, bye for now.
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2: With 2 hours of time travel by tune, powered by the hits that the others ignore, this is the Retro Album Chart Show. Today, going back half a century to the 3rd of April, 1972. And 45 years to the top 40 albums from the 3rd of April, 1977. Although it's an all-70s edition of the Retro Album Chart Show, some of the tunes are a little bit older, such as All in the Game, taken from the Motown Chartbusters Volume 5 compilation. Various artists back in at 40 this week in 1972. This version of It's All in the Game, performed by the Four Tops. Yeah.

It's all in the game called love. Love of the hottest hits of all time that most radio stations are not cool enough to play. The Four Tops, taken from the compilation Various Artists Motown Chartbusters Volume 5, back in at 40 this week in 72. And 5 years later, back in at number 40, Johnny the Fox was the album. Thin Lizzy with the band. This tune's all about Rocky.

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This is the Retro Album Charger with Thin Lizzy. Rocky from the album Johnny the Fox, back in at 40 this week in 1977. And with Stories of the Street, it's Leonard Cohen, back in at 36 this week in 1972 with his Songs of Leonard Cohen album.

What Can I Say? Asks Boz Scaggs, taken from Silk Degrees, which 45 years ago this week re-entered the chart at number 39. I can say we're bringing you the greatest hits of all time that most radio stations choose not to play you, such as that one, and such as Brother Brother from the Music album back in at 35, 50 years ago this week for the legendary Carole King.

Carole King and her music album back in the chart this week in 1972 at number 35 from it. That's a track entitled Brother, Brother. And from the album that was back in at 35 this week in 1977, the Wind and Wuthering album from Genesis, we'll have the closing track from side one, an instrumental called What Gorilla?

bringing you the multi-million sellers that most radio stations would not dare to. It's the Retro Album Chart Show with Genesis, What Gorilla from Wind and Wuthering, back in at 35 this week in 1977. And with the title track of the theme from the Persuaders album, this is the Persuaders, back in at 34 this week in 1972 for the John Barry Orchestra.

You see, the trouble with me is I like to bring you the great hits that most radio stations choose not to, such as You See the Trouble with Me from Barry White and Greatest Hits Volume 2, brand new at 34 this week in 1977, and from the debut album By America, the self-titled album By America, which was a re-entry at 29 this week in 1972, let's have the opening cut, a track called Riverside.

Riverside from America by America, back in the chart at 29 this week in 1972. A 1975 number one album was the highest re-entry in the chart this week in 1977, back in at number 33, and with guest vocalist on this particular tune being Roy Harper, it's gotta be Pink Floyd from Wish You Were Here and Have a Cigar on the Retro Album Chart Show.

Pink Floyd, Have a Cigar, from the album Wish You Were Here. The highest re-entry in the chart 45 years ago this week, back in at number 33, and that was Have a Cigar. This is A Venture from the Yes album by Yes, which was a re-entry at 28, this week in 1972.

Yes, A Venture from the Yes album. 50 years ago this week, that album was back in the chart at number 28. First of the second act plays in this edition of the Retro Album Chart Show. You just heard them before, the Yes track with their album Wish You Were Here. The other great album from the mid-1970s by Pink Floyd is The Dark Side of the Moon, released in 1973. This week in 1977, at 30, up six places, it closed with Brain Damage and Eclipse. You're hearing it on the Retro Album Chart Show.

Pink Floyd, Brain Damage and Eclipse from the Dark Side of the Moon, released in 1973, this week in 1977, at number 30, up 6 places. Climbing 6 to 27 this week in 1972 with That's the Way It Is, Elvis Presley says the next step is love. Yeah.

Classic Beatles tune performed by his second band, the band Wings, from Wings Over America, up 4 to 29 this week in 1977. Paul McCartney and Wings with Lady Madonna. Top 40 countdown for this week in 1972. After a track from the album that was new at 21 50 years ago this week, the debut album, the self-titled album, this time from CCS, and their rendition of Wade in the Water.

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1: 50 years ago this very week, the 3rd of April 1972, your top 40 album countdown like this. It was a re-entry at 40 for various artists, Motown Chartbusters Volume 5 and Motown Chartbusters Volume 6, various artists, down 3 at 39. Down 17 to 38, the Rolling Stones, Milestones, various artists, Motown Memories back in at 37. Leonard Cohen, Songs of Leonard Cohen back in at 36, Carole King Music back in at 35, and the John Barry Orchestra with the Persuaders back in at 34. Down 5 to 33, Rod Stewart, Every Picture Tells a Story. T for the Tillerman from Cat Stevens was a non-mover at 32. The Who, Meaty Beaty, Big and Bouncy, that compilation was up 6 at 31. Down 4 at 30, George Harrison and Friends, Concert for Bangladesh. America by America, re-entry at 29. Yes, the Yes album, re-entry at 28. Up 6 to 27, Elvis Presley, That's the Way It Is. Carole King, Tapestry, down 9 at 26. Down 1 at 25, Shirley Bassey, I, Capricorn. Glen Campbell, Greatest Hits, re-entry at 24. The Faces, A Nod's As Good As a Wink to a Blind Horse, down 5 at 23. Non-mover at 22 for Led Zeppelin's fourth album, Four Symbols, CCS by CCS, was brand new at 21. Up 5 to 20 went the London Symphony Orchestra with Top TV Themes, and Fragile by Yes was the highest re-entry at 19. Up 1 at 18, it was Lindisfarne, Nicely Out of Tune, down 1 at 17, John Lennon, Imagine, down 1 at 16, Straub's Grave New World, Baby I'm a Want You, that's Bread, down 6 at 15, Cat Stevens, Teaser and the Firecat, down 3 at 14, and down 3 at 13, Groundhogs, Who Will Save the World. Climbing 2 to 12, it was Electric Warrior from T-Rex, highest new entry was at 11 for Slade Alive, that of course by Slade. Down 4 at 10, Neil Reed by Neil Reed. Up 3 at 9, Don McLean, American Pie. Down 3 at 8, Jethro Tull, Thick as a Brick. Down 4 at 7, Paul Simon by Paul Simon. But Simon and Garfunkel's Bridge Over Troubled Water was up 2 at 6. Up 2 at 5, it was Gilbert O'Sullivan himself. Down 2 at 4, Neil Young, Harvest. Up 1 at 3, Harry Nilsson, Nilsson Smilton. Highest climber, up 11 places to 2. The New Seekers, We'd Like to Teach the World to Sing. And at number 1 this week in 1972, a non-mover for Lindisfarne with Fog on the Tyne. Let's have a track from the highest climber in the chart this week 50 years ago, the Fragile album from Yes, re-entry at number 19 and featuring Long Distance Runaround on the Retro Album Chart Show.

A Cup of Wonder with Jethro Tull on the Retro Album Chart Show. That's from Songs from the Wood. This week in 1977, that album up 6 places to number 28. 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Right, half a century ago this week, Lindisfarne had 2 albums in the Fab 40. One of them was the Nicely Out of Tune album, up 1 place to number 18, and from which they're going to turn a deaf ear.

0: Lindisfarne turning a deaf ear from Nicely Out of Tune at 18, up one place this week 50 years ago. 8 places lower, 5 years later, it was a new entry for the album that includes Sister Midnight. That album is by Iggy Pop, and that album is called The Idiot.
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It's the Retro Album Chart Show each week right here on your favourite radio station, bringing you Iggy Pop with Sister Midnight from The Idiot, brand new at 26 this week in 1977. And from the album that climbed 2 to 12 this week in 1972 for T-Rex, the Electric Warrior album. You know what? Life's a gas.

0: back-to-back T-Rex on the retro album Charcho. That one from the new entry this week in 1977 at 23. Dandy in the Underworld is the album. That was the soul of my suit. From Slade Alive, the highest new entry in the chart this week in 1972. In at number 11.
1: This is called Now You Are and Know Where You're Going To.

Slade. Know Who You Are from Slade Alive, the highest new entry in the chart this week, 50 years ago, in at number 11. And 45 years ago, in at number 20, it was Works Volume 1 from Emerson, Lake & Palmer. Half an album each for them to do their own thing, and half an album where they did stuff together. From Carl Palmer's half, here's a two-part invention in D minor.

Still going strong, Carl Palmer from Emerson, Lake and Palmer from Works Volume 1, new at 20 this week in 1977. That was a two-part invention in D minor. A former number one album for Don McLean this week in 1972, climbed three places to number nine. The American Pie album, of course, from it. Everybody Loves Me, Baby.

Everybody Loves Me Baby, Don McLean from his album American Pie. This week, 50 years ago at 9, up 3 places. This week, 45 years ago, the oldest tune in this edition of Retro Album Chart Show was on the highest new entry. It went in at number 18. It was the unforgettable Glenn Miller here with his orchestra performing the St. Louis Blues March.

St. Louis Blues March, performed by Glenn Miller and his orchestra from the highest new entry in the chart this week in 1977, the unforgettable Glenn Miller compilation at number 18. Up 2-6 this week in 1972, Simon and Garfunkel from Bridge Over Troubles.

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2: The Highest Climber was the debut album, self-titled, from Boston, up 15 places to number 14, and they're requesting To Hitch a Ride.

Boston, Hitch a Ride from the Boston album this week in 1977 at 14, up 15 places, the highest climber in the Fab 40 45 years ago this week. Only up two this week, 50 years ago to number five, it was Gilbert O'Sullivan himself, who would like to talk to you all about

The greatest hits of all time that you don't get to hear all the time, but you do on the Retro Album Chart Show, like Matrimony from Gilbert O'Sullivan himself, up 2-5 this week in 72, and two places higher, up one place in the same chart. It was Nilsson Schmilsson. Harry Nilsson would like to let the good times roll.

Gary Nilsson with Let the Good Times Roll from Nilsson Schmilsson at 3, up 1 this week in 1972. Peter Gabriel, former lead vocalist of Genesis, had 4 albums called Peter Gabriel, the first of which is called Peter Gabriel, this week in 1977, up 7 places to number 11, and opening with this tune, all about moribund, the Burgermeister.

That's taken from the highest climber of the chart this week in 1972. At two, up 11 places, No Man's Land from the New Seekers, Who'd Like to Teach the World to Sing. We'll have the top 40 countdown of this week in 1977 after a track from the album Climb 2 to 4 this week, 45 years ago, for Leo Sayer. This tune from the Endless Flight LP, originally by Diana Ross and the Supremes.

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1: And it's countdown time once again, this time for the chart 45 years ago, this week, 3rd of April 1977, when it was a re-entry at 40 for Thin Lizzy, Johnny the Fox, a re-entry at 39 for Boz Scaggs, Silk Degrees. The singles, 1969 to 1973, re-entry at 38 for Carpenters, non-move at 37 for Damned, Damned, Damned by The Damned. Kiki D's Kiki D album was down 12 at 36, Genesis were back in at 35 with Wind and Wuthering. It was a new entry at 34 for Barry White's Greatest Hits Volume 2, and the highest re-entry at 33 for Pink Floyd, Wish You Were Here. Down 5 at 32, Queen, A Day at the Races. Down 6 at 31, Don Williams, Vision. The Dark Side of the Moon from Pink Floyd was up 6 at 30, Wings Over America up 4 at 29, and Jethro Tull's Songs from the Wood up 6 at 28. Down 8 at 27 went David Soul by David Soul. New at 26, Iggy Pop, The Idiot. Their Greatest Hits, 1971 to 75, Eagles up 5 at 25. Down 1 at 24, Stevie Wonder, Songs in the Key of Life. New at 23, T-Rex, Dandy in the Underworld. Hotel California from Eagles was down 2 at 22. Bad Company's Burning Sky was a non-mover at 21. New at 20 was Emerson, Lake & Palmer, Works Volume 1. Shawty Waddy's Greatest Hits was up 7 at 19, and the highest new entry at 18 for Glenn Miller, the unforgettable Glenn Miller. Down 2 at 17, Electric Light Orchestra, a new world record. David Bowie, Low, non-mover at 16. Down 4 at 15, Brian Ferry, In Your Mind. 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Down 3 at 13, it was Fleetwood Mac, Rumours. Non-mover at 12 for the Manhattan Transfer, Coming Out. Up 7 at 11 went Peter Gabriel's first solo album. Cliff Richard, Every Face Tells a Story, down 2 at 10. 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Down 1 at 6, The Hollies, Hollies Live Hits. Down 1 at 5, Various Artists, Heartbreakers. Up 2 at 4, Leo Sayer, Endless Flight. Down 2 at 3, Frank Sinatra, Portrait of Sinatra. Non-mover at number 2 this week in 1977 for The Shadows, 20 Golden Greats. And climbing 2 places to number 1 45 years ago this week, it was ABBA's Arrival. And that'll be it for this week's Retro Album Chart Show. Thank you so much for your company over the past couple of hours or so. 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Well, we'll go back to the charts of the 10th of April 1966 and 1982, but before I hand you back to regular programmes, let's have tracks from the number one albums from this week in 1972 and 1977. 50 years ago, it was a non-mover at number one for Fog on the Tyne from Lindisfarne. We'll have Uncle Sam from that, and from ABBA's Arrival, up 2-1 this week. 45 years ago, it'll be a track entitled That's Me. Please, until we're together again, take the very best of care of yourself and those around you. Bye-bye for now.